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4: Now, the person that's running in second place is as nutty, if not nuttier, than he is, as evidenced by, her name is Haley Stevens, by this comment. And it's just, all right, I can't see Michigan electing this. Listen.
5: I am going to be working on our behalf. I am going to be telling the stories on our behalf. And you better believe I'm going to be doing it with a little bit of joy, a little bit of enthusiasm, a little bit of energy, and a little bit of stick it to them. Because that's the Michigan way.
4: Stick it to them. That's the Michigan way. Okay. They got a lot of winners running here. Mike Rogers, former congressman, friend of the program, and... the current Republican U.S. Senate candidate will be running against one of these two lunatics. Well, I mean, what's your reaction to both of them?
6: Sean, hey, thanks for having me on. Always a great job. Listen, the crazy train has gotten to Michigan. I mean, if you think about it, these two are on it. You have AOC has been here. You have Elizabeth Warren, who has been here campaigning for this nonsense. Bernie Sanders is here. Chris Van Hollen is here. I mean, when you think about the direction that they want to take the country, it's so dangerous. And that clips that you played of El Sayed, he is masterful at never answering a question. Never. And why is that? Because he wants to take private health insurance away from 225 million Americans and hand it to the government so you never get to see a doctor again or have choices again. They have all been there on an open border. This notion that he's now for a secure border, he always has an asterisk. Except for the people south of the border, their life is intolerable. So maybe we should work on getting him here. I mean, he's crafty in his fraudulent approach to just about everything. So listen, we think we're feeling pretty good. Of course, Haley Stevens has been wrong on everything from electric vehicle mandates. You know, we build cars here and we build gasoline cars and we have lots of parts suppliers, and making sure that the government picks your car for you is not a winner here. We've lost 30,000 manufacturing jobs under the Democrats. We've lost our education systems now down to 45th in the country. We have the highest utility rates in the Midwest, about 20% higher than the national average. I mean, they are wrong on everything. And they're in charge. They've been in charge in Lansing for a better part of a decade. And 32 years, we've had two Democrats taking these U.S. Senate seats. And it has been an absolute failure. So Democrats broke it. We're going to fix it. But, man, you got to pay attention to a guy that is as slippery

Our number, 877-381-3811, 877-381-3811 on this beautiful Friday. Every day is beautiful if you're alive, isn't it? If you're alive and healthy anyway. Well, that's how I try and look at the world. Not easy all the time, but nonetheless, here we be. You know, as I was thinking before we came on the air here, isn't it odd? Isn't it odd that you have individuals like Trader Tucker Carlson, who, by the way, is a nobody now. He's a loser. He's a nothing. He's irrelevant. But nonetheless, I want to use him as a foil, who just relentlessly keeps personally and viciously and vilely attacking the president. And, of course, he's one of the leading anti-Semites, Jew haters out there as well. He's one of the leading lovers of fascists like Putin, of Islamic terrorists like the Qataris that fund Islamic terrorism. I've concluded, at least in my personal assessment, my personal opinion, that he's mentally ill. What else explains such a perverse mentality? And yet there are people close to the President of the United States, very close to the President of the United States, who refuse to denounce Traitor Tucker Carlson. In fact, some of them still consider him a friend. Is that not weird, Mr. Producer? It's so weird. You've got people in the war room who are still friends with Tucker Carlson. You've got people in high positions who are still friends with Traitor Tucker Carlson. You've got blood, still friends with Traitor Tucker Carlson. What does all that mean? It's so strange. Now, keep something in mind. I'm not talking about somebody who may have a disagreement here and there with the president and politely and civilly and legitimately raise it. It's the nature of free speech, nature of our country. That's the nature of MAGA. I'm talking of people who are personally and viciously attacking Donald Trump, stabbing him in the back, calling him all kinds of names, accusing him of all kinds of conspiracies and so forth. People like Traitor Tucker Carlson. So how does one remain close to the president and yet close to Traitor Tucker Carlson? I find it bizarre.

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6: Globalists? Seriously? People who have business arrangements and associations and ties to foreign governments, to foreign leaders, to foreign businessmen and foreign businesses running around telling other people that they're globalists? Seriously? How absurd is that? How crazy is that? Globalist. No. Words have meaning. And being a wordsmith myself, I look at these things, you know. I think about these things. I just find it very odd. Very odd. The establishment. It's another word. You're listening to the radio host that was the first to distinguish between the conservative movement and the establishment. And I remember when I did it over 20 years ago, we had some of our friends who were saying things like, what does he mean by establishment? I was taking on Boehner at one point, Paul Ryan, always Mitch McConnell, that sort of thing. Said the establishment, the Republican establishment. You know, we conservatives have challenged the establishment long before there was a MAGA movement. And many conservatives and Tea Party activists are MAGA now. But we were taking on the establishment when we backed Reagan in the 76 primary and the 80 primary. And, of course, for the general election, Reagan was taking on the establishment. And we were backing the establishment with various candidates on this program, one after another. The Tea Party was taking on the establishment. Of course, we were all part of the Tea Party, something I'm very, very proud of. We took on the establishment. Ted Cruz takes on the establishment, even though some people don't like him, but a lot of people love him. I think he's terrific. As was Donald Trump taking on the establishment. So, if you raise questions, about individuals in politics who are taking rather perverse and odd positions on government involvement in economic activity, if you reject the market system, and you're talking like a left-winger or a socialist about wanting government involvement in so many aspects of our society and our lives,

0: how is it that people who raise questions about that are the establishment? Now, people who raise questions about that are the same people who were in the Tea Party, the same people who were in the Reagan Revolution, the same people who backed Cruz, and the same people who backed Donald Trump. Not the establishment. And so I find people perversely using these words, intentionally, perversely but intentionally, to confound and confuse. To confound and confuse. But you and I, we're not confounded and we're not confused. I've written books, many, on these topics. We've talked about these topics for a quarter of a century, long before some of these individuals were ever in the public arena, were ever making statements in the public arena. We're going to have fun with this as time goes on. Lots of fun. We're going to have fun with this in the lead up to the midterm elections and the lead up to the 2028 general election through the primaries. We're going to have a lot of fun with this. We are going to dissect it. We are going to get into it. And we are going to challenge it. Because that's what we do here. That's the great nature of conservative talk radio. There's really only a relative few of us left. But you're listening to me, and I'm very proud of it. We'll be right back.
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4: Version. I'm not pushing any of that. I don't proselytize. That's not my point. I just found it kind of interesting and chose to share it with you. I have family members who are Christian, who practice Christianity, and I love them dearly. They are my blood and flesh. I think these are two fabulous faiths. I really do. Two fabulous faiths. And whether some may disagree with me one way or another, the fact is that they're tied together whether people like it or not. Obviously, Jesus was Jewish. The apostles were Jewish. If you look at the Bible, and if you divide it into the New Testament and the Old Testament, I noticed something the other day about the Bible, Mr. Producer. I'd say somewhere between two-thirds and three-fourths of it is the Old Testament. The connection is obvious and overwhelming. And that's why I'm such a big fan of John Hagee and Hagee Ministries and so many of the wonderful evangelical preachers out there. Because they understand this and they preach this against a very, very dark world right now. A very dark world in which our faiths come under attack daily and relentlessly. I'll be right back.
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4: Which is fairly liberal, but it is what it is. Senators elected this November will be in office when America's most popular federal program is on track to run out of money. I'm not trying to scare people. I've been warning about this for decades. Americans have been hearing about the looming demise of Social Security for decades. The number of old people receiving benefits has been increasing much more quickly than the number of working age adults whose tax pay for these checks. It's more than that. Program's been expanded to include people who aren't senior citizens and people who never even paid into the program. And they've taken money out of the program for general operating funds. And they go on, yet politicians have let the problem fester for so long the public could be forgiven for thinking that the crisis would never actually arrive. But it's arriving. 16 years of streets pay out more than they've taken in. This is requiring trust funds built up over the decades when the baby boomers, I'm hearing a echo, Mr. Producer, all of a sudden. Okay, switch. Well, we're going to take a break anyway, and I can't find the switch. We'll be right back.
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4: Why they were going to produce these films or these Broadway plays, and how that would do for recruitment to the American communist way of life. They were trying to Sovietize the United States, okay? So it wasn't a witch hunt, or it was a witch hunt. Take your pick. But there really were witches. And so Zohran Mamdani's correct. Fiorello LaGuardia, FDR, socialism has been around for a long time. It has. It has. And we have to admit that if we want to look to the future, because when he says that, and it, you know, some young person who doesn't realize, oh, wait a minute. What about this? What about these New Deal programs? What about the State Department in the 1930s? All this leading up to World War II. Largely, the only thing that saved us from, the communist and the leftist infiltration in the U.S. government was World War II. And then post-war, we did have, probably there were excesses of communist hunts because at the time, there were a lot of former communists who we're now still being hunted by McCarthy and his cronies, essentially. I do like McCarthy. I think he was good for America, but then he became a bit of a lunatic. He was a heavy drinker. He was sometimes accusing people falsely. So he wasn't perfect, but I like him. And the Red Scare was based on reality, okay? We were barely saved from the communist infiltration in our government. And all you got to do is go back and look at these films and plays that were written in the 1930s. I mean, they're not even shy about it. It's not like they're hidden messages. Waiting for Lefty, have you ever seen that play? Waiting for Lefty. It's basically a call to become communists. I mean, it's not hidden, is what I'm saying. And Zohran Mamdani is right about that. So what do we do? What do we do about the Democratic Socialists of America? Well, we have to, unfortunately, because we live in a free country, we have to argue with them. And we have to find ways of embarrassing them for their points of view. We have... Let's see. Let's just go to the next clip. This is clip 9. This is Mamdani. He can't really define what the working class is. Play clip 9.
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11: Tom Shalhoub. Pumping it up. It's Tom Shalhoub in for Jimmy Failla on Fox Across America. And we're talking about socialism and we're talking about the DSA. It is really amazing because, you know, we've been having discussions about socialism my whole life, but now the DSA is really in its strongest position ever. The Democratic Socialists of America. Democratic Socialists are everywhere in Europe, but I always thought, you know what? That ship has sailed. They're not going to make inroads to the United States. Everybody knows how bad socialism is. But I was wrong. They're making inroads. And it's because they've found a friendly way to talk about democratic socialism. I'm going to give out the number now because we have, in the next half hour after the break, we have some time to discuss it. And we're going to continue talking about socialism. And, you know, I could go on and on about it. I can just tell you my thoughts and feelings, but maybe I'll see if you guys have thoughts and feelings about it. 888-788-9910. 888-788-9910. I know you usually love to call in and talk to Jimmy, but you're going to call in and you're going to talk to Tom Shalhoub about socialism. What is the reason, essentially? This is what I'm looking for you. Why is it back? Is it because of social media? I've heard people say, young people, they like socialism because it sounds nice, because they like social things. They like being social. They like social media. They like socialism. Is it that easy? I don't think it is. I think a lot of it has to do with college. And when I say college, I guess I should say education. They go to school. They go to high school. They go to college. They never stop doing schoolwork. And then they get out of college and they owe a ton of money and they say, what in God's name have I done all this for? And then Zohran tells them he's going to take them away from all that, and they like him. 888-788-9910. This is Tom Shalhoub and for Jimmy Failla on Fox Across America.

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3: I'm Deborah Valentine. President Trump speaking at Friday night's White House Correspondents' Dinner in Washington, D.C. The president remarking on the rescheduled event, his second term, and...
4: But just like my presidency, the second time is always better. It's always better. And the third time will be better yet.
3: A third presidential term is not allowed under the 22nd Amendment to the U.S. Constitution. The dinner rescheduled after a gunman opened fire at the April event. Eight people, including six children, dead in a suspicious Michigan house fire.
5: Ottawa County Sheriff's Department says some of the victims were shot, so they suspect that this was a case of mass murder, suicide.
3: That's Fox's Gary Baumgarten reporting the incident remains under investigation. 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
6: From 21 Alive, I'm meteorologist Liz Braden with your forecast. Another nice, quiet day. We're partly cloudy and dry with low humidity. Your high today, 79 degrees. We'll be mainly clear tonight, lows down to 57. Getting back in the low 80s tomorrow, kicking off the weekend with sunshine at 83. An isolated storm chance Sunday with a high of 89. I'm meteorologist Liz Braden on WoWo, 92.3 FM at 1190 AM.
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4: Eyes, which is, it's not like it's a reflection like most some animals would have. It actually projected light, which just really, you know, goes back to the whole Mothman thing in Point Pleasant.
5: Right.
4: You know, the term Chicago Mothman was convenient, but it was misleading. You know, we could be examining multiple entities related manifestations. And I actually, I was first calling it the Chicago Phantom. But of course, when the press got a hold of it and the media got a hold of it, they started calling it the Mothman to try to associate it with the Point Pleasant being. So to kind of keep people from being confused, I went ahead with the moniker of Mothman and stuck with it. I just didn't want to cause any problems and getting all kinds of different reports that had nothing to do with what we were looking into.
5: And what are these winged humanoids doing when they're being observed? Are they simply flying from one location to another, or are they, I don't know, on the ground at some point? What do they do?
4: Well, those that are noticed flying, most of the times it seems like it wants the focus is on a single individual or a couple. It's very fleeting. It'll fly by very quickly, sometimes even looking at the individuals. The sightings last just a matter of seconds. It's very hard to, you know, after getting the shock of seeing this thing and trying to figure out what it was, to grab a phone and focus in on it. So that's why we're not getting getting photographs, but very fleeting sightings. I think that, you know, we do have people that have had pictures of long distance sightings of these creatures, but as far as close up, it's very, very fleeting. And but they do seem to want to be noticed for whatever reasons. And in fact, we've had several sightings in groups, large groups, where maybe one or two people out of the group would even see it. So there's definitely a supernatural aspect to this creature. Many times it flies without even flapping its wings. So
5: that is strange.
4: It is very strange.
5: Any photographic or video footage?
4: Nothing conclusive. We have had bits and pieces, but nothing conclusive. We did have a video taken on top of

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1: I'm Chris DeMayo. President Trump at the rescheduled White House Correspondents Association dinner 3 months after a man armed with a gun tried to storm the dinner.
2: The attempted mass murder at the Washington Hilton, that's what it could have been, was an assault on our democracy itself.
1: The president saying we will not be intimidated.
2: Tonight we come back together to answer that heinous attack with unwavering resolve. And every one of us here this evening to show that in America, we do not yield to political violence. We can't do that.
1: The dinner scaled back from the original one and moved to the Waldorf Astoria in Washington. LeBron James signs a 2-year contract with the Philadelphia 76ers, the deal worth $8 million. 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
3: From 21 Alive, I'm meteorologist Liz Braden with your forecast. Another nice, quiet day. We're partly cloudy and dry with low humidity. Your high today, 79 degrees. We'll be mainly clear tonight, lows down to 57. Getting back in the low 80s tomorrow, kicking off the weekend with sunshine at 83. An isolated storm chance Sunday with a high of 89. I'm meteorologist Liz Braden on WoWo, 92.3 FM at 1190 AM.
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2: 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Did you know that chronic inflammation is usually responsible for the pain you might otherwise think is just normal aging? There are supplements that claim to fight inflammation, but Sweetamine, which I developed through my own years of scientific research, doesn't fight inflammation. It turns inflammation off at its source using the same natural nutrient your body uses, with the amino acid glycine. 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
4: Like I say, it evidently thought I saw it and it took off running, but it was only about three and a half feet tall.
5: Oh,
4: it
5: really?
4: It wasn't very tall at all. I mean, I thought about it later and I thought, well, maybe it was a juvenile, you know. Either that or it was a midget glimmer, man. I mean, I don't know how else to explain it, but there was about three or four times after that. Throughout maybe a month that I'd see him in the middle of the trail out here staring up at the bank just like he was, before. And I'd walk over and look, and I still saw nothing, only this time it wouldn't run. I don't know where it was up there on the bank, but he was definitely staring at it. The dog could spot it. I was the one who couldn't see it. If that dog hadn't have been there, I'd have walked right past it and not even noticed.
5: Amazing.
4: No, but living up here in the Sierra Nevadas, I've seen some weird things up here. I mean, you've really got to live outside of the box because, you know what they say, seeing is believing. You know, and I don't do hard drugs, so. And
5: that's an important disclaimer. Thank you.
4: Although sometimes I, wonder, okay, who put the LSD in my coffee again, or something like that.
5: Right. Right.
4: But the dog was great, and it was about a month and a half after that I lost him.
5: Oh, I'm sorry.
4: Well, it was 2 cans of bad dog food. Took him out.
5: Oh, dear.
4: I didn't have a clue.
5: That's terrible.
4: You know, I mean, he was the best dog I think I ever owned. I had him for about 4 years. And
5: Would I be right to say, Eric, that a border collie is not a dog for a first-time dog owner?
4: Well, I've had about 15 dogs before him, yeah. So, no, he's definitely not, because when it really came down to it, he was way smarter than I was.
5: I have a friend.
4: To train this dog, dude. 5 days, that was all it took.
5: Wow. I had a friend who had a border collie, and he must have had 30 different, stuffy toys, and he kept them in a box by the dog's bed, and 30 of them. And he could name anyone. He had names for all of them. Like, he had one that was an alligator. I think he called him Allie. And he would tell the dog, bring me Allie, or bring me the gorilla, or bring me the octopus, or whatever. And this dog understood all 30 names, could identify the stuffy. I mean, that's pretty smart. That's a better vocabulary than I have. Eric, thank you for the call. Let's say hi to Walter is in Graham, Washington. Walter, good morning. Welcome to Coast.
6: Well, good morning, Richard. I'd like to say you were asking about

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3: 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Reed Wiseman, Victor Glover, Christina Cook, and Jeremy Hansen back on Earth.
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5: News. I'm Deborah Valentine. President Trump speaking during Friday's rescheduled White House Correspondents' Dinner at the Waldorf after a gunman interrupted the April event at the Hilton.
6: As I said 3 months ago, the show must go on. We were backstage, and we both wanted to just have it go on, whether it was 2 o'clock, 3 o'clock in the morning, it didn't matter.
5: The suspected gunman, Cole Allen, has pleaded not guilty to 2 charges of attempting to assassinate the president at the April dinner. Maine Democrats choose their nominee today to replace ousted candidate Graham Plattner. Fox's Alexis McAdams reports from Maine.
7: Some voters tell us the process reminds them of the Democrats' 2024 switch from President Biden to Kamala Harris, asking why the party, not the voters, make the decision.
5: Troy Jackson is backed by Senator Bernie Sanders. 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
8: From 21 Alive, I'm meteorologist Liz Braden with your forecast. Another nice, quiet day. We're partly cloudy and dry with low humidity. Your high today, 79 degrees. We'll be mainly clear tonight, lows down to 57. Getting back in the low 80s tomorrow, kicking off the weekend with sunshine at 83. An isolated storm chance Sunday with a high of 89. I'm meteorologist Liz Braden on WoWo, 92.3 FM at 1190 AM.
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4: Every step, you know, you're in a different, how many time zones are there? 24 in total? Anyway, it's crazy. It makes my brain hurt, actually. But a great thing to noodle on. Nevertheless, Ted, thank you for that. Great call. Let's say hi to Sam is in Klamath Falls, Oregon. Sam, welcome to Coast. Good morning.
5: Hi, Richard. Thank you for having me on.
4: My pleasure.
5: Can you hear me all right?
4: You're coming in like a brass gong.
5: All right. Awesome. Hey, I want to talk about something that, listen, I've been a professional musician. I've been a logger in Oregon for 20 years. I've also been in the Army like 3 times. But of all the things that I've seen and done, the most bombastic and miraculous thing I ever witnessed, and I was a witness to it. I wasn't a participant. But I was logging near the just off the east boundary of Crater Lake National Park one year. This was like 36 years ago. And I was running a skidder, which is a rubber-tired bulldozer that drags logs. Anyway, we had 2 crews working, and our crew broke for lunch, and I wanted to go see what the other crew was doing. So since I had this fast-moving machine, they were about a mile and a half away. Anyway, I loaded it down to the other crew site, and they were still working. They hadn't broke for lunch. So I turned my machine off, and I waited for them to break for lunch. Well, I wasn't there 20 seconds, Richard, and they had a pile of logs they call a deck, and an extra long log was on top of the deck. And their skidder operator went through, dumped off some logs, but he kind of turned wide, and his boom hit the end of this long log and sent it spinning around on top of the deck. And the other end of the log came down and hit a coworker. And his name was Shane. I won't say his last name, but it hit Shane in the chest. And Shane was a young man about 20 years old, weighed about 250 pounds. And this log hit him in the chest and threw him about 15 feet. His saw went flying. His hard hat went flying. And he was laying on the ground dead. And I'm no doctor or anything, but he had blood coming out of his nose and his mouth, even though he was hit in the chest. Well, the other guy that was running the loader, Joe, both of these gentlemen were Native, and not that I had anything to do with it, but Joe jumped down off his loader, ran over to

0: Well, we'll land. It's KB here.
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4: So it wouldn't go up, but that portion tied to that partial that went to the referenda, they would be able to continue to charge that fee to those.
5: Who are they charging? Who's paying?
4: To the property owner that pays.
5: So we'll get a bill from
4: it'll be come through the county with your ditch assessment fee and okay. Some of your the fees that are attached to the property tax bill, they're not part of the property taxes, those don't go away. So like your ditch assessment fees, if you're part of a conservancy district or a school referenda. But once that's paid off, so once you get to school corporation had entered into and agreed to, then it goes away, then it's done. So it's just making whole for what the community's already paid for, but you got to do it in a way that doesn't shift those dollars to other taxpayers.
5: You mentioned healthcare. Are you talking only nonprofit?
4: So all healthcare would be exempt. So it'd be, a healthcare company, a for-profit healthcare company, if they are, once it's 100% phased out, when they're paying from the business to business standpoint on services, if they're hiring a construction or contractor, if they're a for-profit company, they would be paying on that. But you going in and having a surgery, having a dental procedure, having that wouldn't be taxed. So it's the when the consumer goes in for that healthcare visit, that's what we're not taxing. And then I should add too, in the healthcare category, the way it's actually segmented out with when I went through all the different exemptions with LSA. When I keep saying LSA, that's a legislative services agency. They do all our fiscal analysis for us at the State House. They do our bill drafting. There are attorneys at the State House that work through the legislation with us. When I asked them to separate out per category on where the revenue would come in on sales tax on services, the healthcare was actually healthcare and social services. So that includes nursing homes, assisted living, and daycare would also be sales tax exempt. That's part of that whole category. So there'd be no sales tax on services for daycare either. That's right.
6: Now, I see what you're doing, changing one tax to another tax. But where does the average, and you're collecting more money by your analysis, where does the average person benefit? I mean, how am I going to know eliminating my property tax is beneficial for me to go to a sales tax on services? Is there something that you could say an average person,
4: yep,
6: somewhat, how much they spend or what? I mean...
4: Yeah, so the way it works out, you can figure it out pretty easily for yourself on your own taxes. So

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4: So we could stop talking about this. End the regime so the entire neighborhood can calm down. Oh, sure, you'll have a fight between Saudi Arabia and Turkey. Oh, absolutely, you're going to have that. It's not even a question. But as long as the regime is in place and money can flow, Hezbollah attacks Israel from their north. Then the Houthi rebels start telling the Saudis that they can't transit the Red Sea or other areas, which started happening today. Who the hell are the Houthi rebels? Let's cut off their money, and then we can talk about what else from the Houthis we can cut off. I just want this stuff to stop, and the only way this stops is for us to not stop. We have to end them, and then, of course, we could stop. I have no interest in forever. I have an interest in ending the regime. I don't know what the president has an interest in. And I don't know what I'm supposed to do with a commentary like unleash holy hell. Fantastic. What does it mean? I cannot tell you. And I don't think the president could either. Because holy hell, while it sounds really cool, oh, and it gets the influencers all sorts of erect, it's not a policy. It's not a directive. Because if I was going to unleash holy hell on someone, it would happen every day and every night. It would happen 24 hours a day. It would happen on holidays and weekends. It would happen no matter what. And it would keep happening. And when you begged for it to stop, it would keep going. Because after all, that's what hell would be like. And I don't think that's what the president means. It's time to put all the cards on the table. Here's our plan. Now, you don't have to share it with, of course, us. You don't have to share it with the world. But it has to be shared with the Pentagon. The plan has to be put in place and has to be executed. And that means getting rid of the IRGC and getting rid of the Iranian regime. Otherwise, we're just wasting time and we're going to have to do this again. Let's just stop. End the regime. And let's go have lunch. I'm Tony Katz. This is Tony Katz Today.
5: 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The offer...
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0: So it's an incendiary device. Incendiary device exploding outside of a building in New York. This 26 Federal Plaza. Tony Katz today. Now, I don't think we'll really get good information on this until tomorrow. It always takes for forever. But what seems to have happened is somebody's taken into custody. Two people were taken to a hospital for treatment. And it was fireworks loaded into a wagon with a sign that read, "ICE out of our streets." Mayor Mamdani writing, "I'm relieved no one was seriously injured and that a suspect is in custody. My team is in touch with the NYPD and we will support the federal investigation. Our administration will continue to ensure that every New Yorker is safe in their city and hold accountable any who threaten that." Okay. Anybody on your team ever say that ICE needs to be abolished? Anybody on your team? Anybody on your team ever scream and yell about ICE agents? Because maybe they're culpable. Maybe they're part of the problem. Maybe they're people like, I don't know, the Senate candidate in Michigan, Abdul El Sayed. Right? Maybe this is a serious, serious issue.
1: ICE has nothing to do with immigration. ICE has nothing to do with the southern border.
0: ICE stands for Immigration Customs Enforcement. So, Dr. Sayed, not physician, Dr. Sayed, I know you lie about that. Well, that's something else. That's something else to say. It has nothing to do with ICE when it clear. I mean, it has nothing to do with immigration when it clearly has something to do with immigration. What else do you have to say, sir?
1: ICE is about normalizing paramilitary force on our streets. ICE is about weaponizing the idea of immigration against the Constitution itself. ICE cannot be reformed. ICE cannot be retrained. ICE has to be abolished.
0: Mayor Mamdani, you think it was that? That guy? Do you think possibly it was that guy and people like him and people who have been retweeting him and people who have been engaged in the same conversations like him, including New Yorkers and politicos in New York? You think it could have been Brad Lander or somebody else? No, no, because we think that the answer is yes. El Sayed, Abdul El Sayed, is having a problem. And part of his problem is that he's getting beat up. He's getting beat up by this chick, Stevens. Now, Haley Stevens is a member of Congress. And I admit to you that I am not an expert on her. I don't know everything about her. What I know is that if you elect somebody who says things like this,
2: a little bit of enthusiasm, a little bit of energy, and a little bit of stick it to them.
0: Right? One of the greatest speeches in the history of mankind, Haley Stevens, which some people actually think the speech is quite endearing because she's just like, she's so into it. She's so excited. And she also sounds just like Marge Simpson.
2: A little bit of enthusiasm, a little bit of energy, and a little bit of stick it to them.
0: Oh, homie. I know I don't usually do impressions, but you know, that when in Rome. He's losing. He is losing. And he is losing greatly, it seems. Maybe greatly is a bit of an overstatement, right? Maybe that's a little too wishful thinking. But you take a look at the last two Democratic polls. Tavern Research has the poll at Stevens plus one. This is for the Democratic nomination to be the Senate candidate to go up against Michael Rogers. And the Detroit News poll has Stevens up 7. So that put Stevens up 4 in the Michigan Senate primary. Now, I will say to you that I do not know which way this is going to go. What I do know is that Syed has a lot of people in his corner, including the ever popular, and boy, don't you want to hear more from her, Elizabeth Warren.
3: Abdul El-Sayed for Senate in Michigan. Abdul is the only candidate in this race not taking corporate money, and he's fighting to get money out of politics altogether. Abdul studied to be a doctor, and he's fighting for every single American to have affordable, high-quality health care.
0: You notice how she said studied to be a doctor, because he's not a doctor, even though he's referred to himself as a physician, and he is not. He lied about being a physician. So she has to say studied to be a doctor. Why isn't he a doctor? Wouldn't that be the natural question? Anyway, back to the senator.
3: Abdul has been a card-carrying union member, and he's fighting for working people. That's why he's endorsed by the United Auto Workers, and he's growing a movement of working people all across Michigan. And that's why I'm endorsing Abdul. He is the fighter Michigan needs in the Senate.
0: Which is interesting, because I'm pretty sure that Elizabeth Warren, who told me that Graham Plattner was the fighter we needed. Right? Wasn't that Elizabeth Warren? Didn't Elizabeth Warren tell us that Graham Plattner was the fighter that New Hampshire needed? Yeah. I knew that was it. Not only the fighter that Maine needed, but her kind of man.
4: Here, because Washington needs fighters, and Graham Plattner is the fighter we need. You bet. I said to myself, that's my kind of man.
0: No, Senator Warren, you said that part out loud. You said the fetish out loud. You might as well have just said something about feet if you want people to just go, ugh. Most fetishes, people go, okay, I'm not into that, but sure, you do you. Whenever it's feet, people are like, I don't know. We go now to Dick Morris for commentary. No, he's not available? Okay, thanks. Well, there goes that interview. How many times is she going to get this fighter thing wrong? He's the fighter we need. She doesn't believe it. It's a line. But what is El-Sayed's real issue? I mean, what is really going on in Michigan? Are we to believe that there is some kind real pushback going on? Well, this is going to lead us into a story about the real danger of these communists as they are springing up all across the country. The story, David Marcus writing opinion in at Fox News. David Marcus is a good guy. That socialism and El-Sayed run into harsh reality in blue-collar Michigan. So David Marcus is one of these guys who doesn't just write from his office. He's traveling. He's traveling and he's talking to people. And that's the only way you get to understand where people are. You actually have to go see them. It's not like all people are the same. They all view where they are as something special and something unique, etc. That much is true. But you have to actually go talk to people to get an understanding of what's what. You can't listen to Politicos, and you cannot trust a cable news outlet at all. You can't. CNN and MS Now, M Snow or whatever they call it, they're going to really give you the honest perception? Stop it. But what he writes is that this conversation about Michigan is that there seems to be no interest in what Representative Ocasio-Cortez and Bernie Sanders are selling. And then there are other people saying there's no way El Sayed can win. These socialists sound crazy. Free, free, free, everything. That's not going to work here. And so therefore, someone like Haley Stevens seems totally, totally rational. Let me say that again. Someone who sounds like this.
2: A little bit of enthusiasm, a little bit of energy, and a little bit of sick it to them.
0: That's what sounds normal. Now, I want it understood that this is the argument that we have been making for the past few weeks as we've gone over here and there. I haven't done it every day by far. Generic ballots. I made this argument just over the weekend. Was out to dinner and made this argument that the polling does not show massive breakouts for the Democrats anywhere. Even when we saw what was the latest? They had the House going to the Democrats and the Senate going to a 50-50. And I said, I think that's wishful thinking. I think Republicans will hold on to the Senate with more than 50. And I think that the House is really a question mark. Well, Tony, prove it. Okay. The latest poll of the generic congressional vote. Now, generic is always different, right? It's like when people say, oh, I hate Congress, right? I hate politics. I hate Congress. What about your member of Congress? Oh, they're great. Right? He ain't heavy. He's my brother, right? When it's yours, it's like, fine, but those people. So you got to take it with a touch of grain of salt. The Washington Post Ipsos poll, registered voters, not likely voters, have Democrats up +3. That's a margin of error. If I were to take a look at the last 10 polls, Democrats are up 4.7. 4.7. There's a war. There's gas prices. Oh, I'm told everybody hates Trump. I'm told Democrats are super cool and everybody wants this commie stuff. And they're only up 4.7. Can I help you? And the last five, Democrats up +3, +2, +2, +4, +3. That's the last five. +2? The point is, nobody's interested in this crazy. Oh, sure, they could still win and there's momentum for them and what this kind of election cycle is, a midterm and how this works. But they're crazed. They're deranged. They're ridiculous. They call ICE a fascist and it has to be abolished. And then you have attacks on ICE facilities and people are like, I wonder how that happened. We all see how it happened. And when you're not attacking ICE, you're not attacking law enforcement, you're screaming this for free, that for free, the other for free. And people out there in the real world say, well, that means we're going to have to pay for it. We're not interested. Well, I think the Sayed story is playing out nationwide. Will it be this way? I don't know. But the left has lost connection to reality. And Sayed is losing to Haley Stevens. Should tell us something right now. This is Tony Katz Today.
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6: But I think that much of what we could say is responsible for that actually was the imposition of capitalism and American imperialism in many cases is actually what brings immigrants to the U.S. outside, coming out of Latin America. And
7: so they come here because they don't like the imposition of American imperialism in the country that they're in?
6: Yes, in many countries.
7: So they come here.
6: In many countries, there have been...
8: She's great. Capitalism is an imposition, so they come to the capitalist nation because of the imposition of capitalism.
6: Undemocratic coups that have destabilized countries, and that's pushed people out.
7: Oh, well, you would think they would want to go somewhere that wasn't imposing that on them if that were the case. But
8: Martha McCallum is fantastic. Shining Path, a far left Maoist guerrilla organization, a designated terrorist outfit out of Peru. This goes back to this. I don't know if it's the late 60s or early 70s. So in that area. These are Marxists and Leninists. These are awful, disgusting, violent, violent people. His family escaped that. And now here he is, an allegedly grown man, although he doesn't sound like it, pushing the idea that we need communism. He's never lived through a hard time in his life, ladies and gentlemen. But understand what they're saying when they talk about abolishing the Senate. And let me bring you to Article 5 of the U.S. Constitution to explain why that means that all candidates under the DSA umbrella are disqualifying and none of them can be seated in the House or the Senate. Article 5 is what discusses the concept of a constitutional convention. Whenever 2/3 of both houses shall deem it necessary, shall propose amendments to this Constitution or on the application of legislatures of 2/3 of the several states, shall call a convention for proposing amendments. Very often when you hear about balanced budget amendments and some other things like that, it's Article 5 conventions. You've heard these things before. But one of the things that it states is that no state without its consent shall be deprived of its equal suffrage in the Senate. Equal suffrage meaning 2 seats. Notice he doesn't believe that smaller states should have 2 seats, the same representation in the Senate. They should be subjugated by large states, even though we set it up so that would not happen. But if someone's coming in saying they want to do away with the Senate, they are saying they're coming in saying they want to do away with Article 5 of the United States Constitution. And that

0: simply is not acceptable. They cannot be seated. They are telling you they want to do away with the Constitution. They are telling you they want to undo the nation. And the answer is no. Stop pretending that they're not saying this. Oh, and to my liberal Jewish friends, I ain't apologizing for a damn thing. You have to start getting smarter today before it kills us all. Thanks. That'd be great. This is Tony Katz today.
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0: New Jersey making a ruling about AR-15s. Actually, New Jersey tried to get legislation through that would put a ban on semi-automatic rifles and magazines capable of holding more than 10 rounds. Tony Katz today. Good to be here, guys. That brought it to the third U.S. Circuit Court of Appeals. And they held that what New Jersey was trying to do was not going to work. Their assault firearm and large capacity magazine restrictions violate the Second Amendment. Now, what's interesting here is that this was an en banc ruling, which means it wasn't just the three-person panel. It was the entirety of the Third Circuit. They all heard this case. The assault firearm ban is unconstitutional as it applies to the full class of semi-automatic rifles, not just the AR-15, and struck down their ban on semi-automatic rifles and its restrictions on magazines capable of holding more than 10 rounds. Excellent. Buy guns, buy ammo, get trained, go now. How do I not have a gun sponsor, Producer Christian? How is that possible? How do we not have a firearm sponsor?
1: It's gotta be.
0: Is it because I would be pretty persnickety? Like, I'd be very specific on who I would work with? That might be it. Yeah, you know what? That's okay. Boy's got to have a standard. This is excellent news. Every single time the left pushes and pushes and pushes on their anti-gun zealotry, the courts hold. It's one of the reasons you got to make sure you win elections. Because it'll only hold for as long as we have judges who engage in judicial review and not activism. We know this, though. We've got three more things coming up. Keep it here. This is Tony Katz today.
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9: Fox News, I'm Paul Stevens. President Trump at the rescheduled White House Correspondents Association dinner 3 months after a man armed with a gun tried to storm that dinner.
10: So in this country, we believe in freedom of speech. We settle our differences not with bullets, but with open and vigorous debate. And no deranged loser with a gun will ever change that. We can't let that ever happen.
9: Suspected gunman Cole Allen currently pleading not guilty to several charges. Former Transportation Secretary Pete Buttigieg continuing to poll well among a field of possible 2028 Democratic White House challengers and see some key issues.
11: The cost of health care, the cost of gas, obviously through the roof as a direct result of President Trump breaking his promise not to start a war and what's going on in the Iran war. These are the things I'm being asked about when I'm on the road.
9: Pete Buttigieg on Fox's America Reports. 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
13: From 21 Alive, I'm meteorologist Noah Gordon with your forecast. 83 for your Saturday, mostly sunny skies. Humidity going to start to increase throughout the day, getting to muggy levels by the time we get towards Sunday. Tonight, 65 the low under mostly clear skies. 89 for your Sunday with a PM thunderstorm chance. As we head to next week, looking at the 90s once again with those storm chances possible Monday afternoon. I'm meteorologist Noah Gordon on WoWo 92.3 FM, 1190. 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
4: 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So one of the purposes of this show is to kind of alert people to some of the curveballs that you might have in retirement. And there was a recent survey, and here's a couple of them that retirees are finding. 40% of retirees said that healthcare costs are higher than they thought. And 20% of retirees said we're spending more than we thought. So those were some kind of surprises that people ran into. Greg, what are the other surprises that people have? They get into retirement. Sometimes

0: people won't get a retirement planner in their life, and then something happens in retirement, then they get the retirement planner. Then they come and say, how are we going to fix this? So what are some of the things that you see might lead to that?
1: Yeah. Can I react to the investmentnews.com percentages first?
0: Sure.
1: Can I give you a little reaction?
0: Go ahead.
1: So the 40% healthcare costs were higher. That's actually probably fair.
0: Mm-hmm.
1: Healthcare costs are outpacing typical inflation. It's about 6% over the last 10 years is the average. I want to say, depending on where you live and what state you're in. And most of that is monopolized by Medicare Part B, which is probably one of the drivers. It's gone up a lot. And if you're like, what's Medicare Part B? If you're not there yet, it's like your doctor visits and stuff. It's the insurance that you add on that covers all the outpatient stuff. So that's fair. That cost is going up a little bit. But when they say 20% of retirees said they are spending more than they thought, don't you want it to be higher? I hope Golden Reserve's clients are around 100% because I feel more comfortable. I spend more, I do more. Like I think that it's funny that the industry so brainwashed retirees that spending their money is a bad thing. Hey, I'm having too much cake. I'm having too much fun. Hey, I'm having way more fun than I thought I was going to have. I don't understand why that's a negative. But I digress. I will answer your question, Captain Kitten. And when we go through this, I think it's important that people think in Delta. And it's very hard to do. And I'm going to explain what that means if you don't. Delta is the difference, right? So the Delta, when you think about it like politics is an easy one. So if you're thinking about, I'm going to vote for Joe. Joe's not a good example because that's actually his name. I'm going to vote for, Bill's a bad one too. I can't think of somebody's name. Walter.
0: Okay.
1: I'm going to vote for Walter or Susan.
0: Mm-hmm.
1: Now, I may hate both of them. And most times I do hate both candidates. Randy, if you really must know. But I have to decide, who do I hate less?
0: Mm-hmm.
1: And that is the art of Delta. Is figuring out how I can find that middle ground of saying, I have to figure out the difference of doing one thing versus the other, because that's how grown-ups think. Now, are we going to be grown-ups when it comes to our retirement, or are we going to be toddlers? I don't like him. I don't like her. Bah, bah, bah, bah, bah. That is a toddler logic, not a grown-up way of addressing your retirement. So let me explain to you a toddler's reaction and a grown-up's reaction to tax planning. And this happens all the time. You have a million-dollar IRA. We effectuate a tax plan. And we say, all right, hey, retiree, we're going to take out $100,000 for 10 years to convert it to a Roth so that you get all of your taxable money out and doesn't pass on to your spouse if you pass away. It doesn't pass on to your kids, but we'll also get it so it hopefully is a lot less tax. Okay, yeah, that sounds great. And then April comes along.
0: Mm-hmm.
1: And we get a nasty, nasty phone call. I just paid $15,000 in taxes. Toddler. That is a toddler response to tax planning. Grown-up response. Thank you so much, Greg, for making sure I only pay $15,000, because I know if I would have passed away, my son is in the 35% tax bracket, and you just saved me $20,000 on that one draw, but roughly $200,000 over the course of my entire IRA detaxing strategy. Toddler? I don't like to pay tax. No crap. You allowed to say crap on the radio, Randy? I just
0: sure,
1: said crap.
0: You can do that.
1: Say it again. No crap. You can't think of it in terms of paying tax. No one likes paying any tax. We get it. It stinks. But the reality is that $1 million is getting taxed no matter what. No matter what, it's just a question of when and how much. So why not pay the least amount possible on your IRA? That is what our IRA tax plan does for the grown-ups out there. The toddlers will throw the hissy fit, and most of them will keep throwing the hissy fit every year and act surprised that they have to pay tax on a chunk of money they'd never paid tax on. The reason most people don't feel this pain, Randy, is very simple. They don't ever spend it. and it ends up going to their kids, and then their kids end up paying tax on the whole thing at the higher tax rates. We call that the kiddos penalty. You could take it out at 10 or 15% or 30 or 35% if it goes to the kids. If they take that whole $1 million out, they're going to pay $300,000, $350,000 is going to go to Uncle Sam just in federal tax. That's not even counting your state tax, depending on where you live. So let's avoid that. Let's be grown-ups, not toddlers, and embrace the art of Delta planning, where it's like, I want to know what the difference is. I know I don't like it. I'm not saying you have to like paying $15,000. I'm just saying you have to like it more than paying $35,000. That is what our IRA tax plan does. No matter what, it's getting taxed, folks. You have to embrace that. That $1 million IRA is not yours. It is a loan from Uncle Sam, and he is going to come knocking now or in the future for his bill, and only you can control how much you pay him if you plan now. The IRA tax plan, our tax specialists, all these people are going to work together to hopefully give you some direction to save the most amount of taxes possible on your IRA. And think about it, Randy, the difference between paying $100,000 or $350,000 on your IRA, that's $250,000. 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Don't delay. This is one of the most powerful parts of our roadmap. It's one of the most requested. It's one of the most revealing. Get your IRA tax plan. It's part of every roadmap, and it comes at no charge. We'll do it for free, Randy.
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0: 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You start to figure that out in your head. A recent survey had 75% of people picked the income, the $60,000 a year, because they did the math. And here it is. $60,000 a year, if you pull that out of that $1 million, it would last about 16 years. But that should probably show you that, you know, $60,000 a year for life is probably the better route. And Greg, this kind of shows me that we should be looking at the monthly number, not necessarily that big number that everybody is focused on, $1.4 million, all that stuff, that we should be focused on month and we should be focused on income. And that is where really the secret to happiness is in retirement, isn't it?
1: Can I be a jerk?
0: Sure, go ahead.
1: What is up with this article? Investment, what are they, a pirate? Are these pirates? Are they just taking the million and burying it in some desert island? Can we assume 5% growth? Can we actually use some common sense here? If you take $1 million, you're not going to be like, I'm going to go put it under the palm tree, and never use it and take my $60,000 a year from my, the parrot on my shoulder, Like, what the heck's going on here? If we just assume a 5% growth rate, that thing's going to last 30 years. 30 years. I mean, this stressed me out. All right, I got that off my shoulders. I mean, it's just nonsensical that someone would not put it at least in a money market or something. Mm-hmm. I mean, what are we doing here, Randy? Mm-hmm. But not to poo-poo the investmentnews.com's point, although I just poo-pooed it. RDR. And when we go through this kind of analysis, what do people want? This is like a weird trick question. Like, do you want income or do you want a million? It's like, can I have both? How about instead of asking these stupid financial questions that have no context for any normal retiree, you know, factory worker, you know, engineer. None of these people are like thinking in terms of compounding interest in dollars and lifetime and how long you're going to live. They're just thinking, how about simple questions like, do you want to do everything you want in retirement or not do everything you want in retirement? I'll take the former, please, if I could. And I think that to me is the magic. When we start thinking in terms of reality versus numbers, the math gets really easy. Because if we look at what you do, and I'm not just saying this to be cheeky. If you sit there and say, I want to, let's break it down. Let's get in the weeds. That's what our income forecast says. Let's get in the weeds of what you do. Let's see what you did last year. All right, you went to Florida. You went for a month. Is that enough? Do you want to stay longer, shorter? They're like, no, month was good. We go in February. All right. We like to do two trips, a big one and a small one. All right, we're going to do a cruise. All right, that's great. We got those holders. So we start building out this thing. Was last year your ideal retirement, or would you want to do a little more if you could financially? We always ask that secret. If you could do more, would you do more? Yeah. All right, let's add an extra trip. And you know what? Let's add an extra week to Florida. Let's just give it a little buffer, a little fun buffer. This is the opposite. Most people do buffers for risk, not me. No. We're going to have more fun, Randy. We're going to have a little bit more excitement in your retirement. So we're going to add an extra trip. We're going to add these things. We're going to have all your, you know, hard costs, your health care, your Medicare payments, your, you know, house, utilities, blah, blah, blah, blah. We're going to add all that up. And what our income forecast does is it takes that number and it pushes it out 25 years, which is, you know, meaningful because 25 years is a nice long retirement. And we're going to assume a very conservative 5% growth. Hey, let's just say your money grows at 5%. And let's take that money out. We'll put some inflation there, some cost of living adjustments, all that fun stuff's in there. And this isn't a budget. Most financial advisors build budgets. Why? What do budgets make sure you don't do, Randy?
0: You won't spend.
1: You're scared because you made up a budget. This is the opposite. This is the ultimate spending hall pass. This is the permission slip that says, go out and do it. Because if we run this thing and your accounts hold even, you're feeling pretty good. What if they grow? Looks like we need another trip, Randy. My goal is to get you to spend your money, not have it grow arbitrarily in some accounts that don't mean anything. You're not trying to be the richest people in the graveyard. You're trying to have the most memories under management possible. And to do that, you need to have someone that's encouraging you. So the best part about this tool isn't when we build it the first time. It is cool. You'll see it and you'll be like, oh my gosh, my money grew. And usually the spouse, it's usually the wife, looks at the husband and gives you the I told you so look. I knew we should have done more. And the husband's like, all right, you got me. Fine. We'll do another trip next year. We'll add on to the patio. We'll do the pool. We'll do the hot tub, whatever, the sauna, all of these things. But the best part about the income forecast is we update it every year, but we keep it at 25 years to show you that longevity and to build confidence. And if your income forecast keeps growing every year, meaning the account balances that we project out keep growing, you feel real comfortable doing a little bit extra every year. And you never know what's coming up. And it's nice to have some flexibility to do a little extra. And that was the idea behind this income forecast as opposed to a budget. to get people to do more and spend more. And the reason we can get away with this is because we don't charge a percentage. We have no financial incentive for you not to spend your money. Whether you like it or not, if you're part of the 95 or whatever it is percent of the country that has a 1% fee, you know that they have a financial incentive for you not to spend your money because their fee will be larger. We have a flat fee that doesn't change no matter what you spend or what your money grows or doesn't grow or spend. Whatever it does, you pay the same flat fee. The idea is we're on the same side of the table as you. Financial advisors, no matter what they say and how nice they are and how many times they send you texts on your birthday and talk about your grandkids, they're sitting on the opposite side of the table. Their business model is adverse to your retirement enjoyment. It is inarguable. If you spend money, they make less money. That is a fact. There's no way they can argue that. And that is what no one wants to talk about. And that's why we have this show. We want you to say, listen, not only are we going to give you an income forecast that shows you how to spend more money, and that's why we do it, because we're on the same side of the table. Let's go have some more fun. Let's have some more memories. But we'll also run a, you know, we have a fee analysis that we're going to talk about in our next segment that really helps people understand what's coming out of their accounts and maybe highlights that maybe we're not fully aligned. Maybe me and my financial advisor don't have all of the same interests and goals. I might be thinking about trying to figure out how to buy my lake house, but my financial advisor might be thinking about how to buy theirs. And I think that's a scary place to be with someone in charge of your life savings. Our income forecast will be the most fun you've ever had in a financial meeting. We know they're lame. It's a low bar. But when you start talking about spending more and more money, they start to get kind of fun because you can start dreaming a little bit. And that's the whole thing the industry seems to miss and why we have this show, Randy.
0: 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I wonder, you know, I bet I'll know a whole lot more after that meeting than when before that meeting. You'll know about where your risk is with your money right now and how to address it if you don't like what you see. 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That's 260-222-8888. You know, one of the things that you'll learn as you listen to Greg is consider the source. Mom used to say that to you. Consider the source. And when you go out there and look at financial news, when you see something called smart asset, you're probably going to get something that's going to be in favor of financial advisors. So this show is called Fire Your Financial Advisor, and this might be why. This is an article that said, if you don't use a financial advisor, here's what you're giving up. Using a financial advisor will probably get you 2.4 to 2.8 more in returns. And they also say it will save you from yourself. Those emotional decisions that you will make, the financial advisor will even that out and probably save you 5.5% per year. So a big savings there if you use a financial advisor. I'm going to go to the bathroom now and let Greg go for the next 10 minutes. Go.
1: Ah, geez. You know, I actually like Smart Asset in some ways. 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But no, if you've ever been on smartasset.com, if you ever want to understand a fee structure for a financial advisor you're evaluating, they break down everybody. Mm-hmm. Raymond, Eddie, Fisher, they have the most updated fee schedules, all the fun stuff in there. So I actually like what they're doing in terms of transparency, but they have ad revenue. They need to pay the bills. So, you know, I guess they sell their soul once in a while to, you know, whoever wrote this article. And I hear you, right? There is some veracity. I'm not going to completely blow this up. There's some truth to the fact that having a professional involved could help, right? And it's having the right kind of professional. But like having a professional involved, it's the most important financial decision you ever make. Everyone knows that. You're taking everything that you worked for 30 years and you're saying, all right, don't blow it. And you're either doing it on your own because you're a do-it-yourselfer, a DIYer, or you're picking someone like a financial advisor to help you navigate the next 20 or 30 years of your life. But they're the most important because you're relying on this money to last. And to not only last, I feel like that's the way the financial advising community, I want it to mean something. I want your retirement that you saved to mean something. I want it to produce memories. I want it to produce experiences. I want it to be for something more than just a bunch of numbers. I don't want you to get by. I want you to live your best life. I want you to chase your dreams. I want you to do new things. I want you to go out there and not worry about money. So when they see this, you must evaluate the cost of not having a financial advisor. So the cost evidently is losing some percentage points, which may or may not be true. I don't know. You got to kind of in the source. Could they be a little bit more efficient? Yeah, sure. Could they keep you from putting all your money into Costco gold bars? Probably. That could be another win where you're not putting all your money into SpaceX, you know, Anthropic, and you know when it goes live too, and you're dumping your money into all these new IPOs, and you're listening to all the pundits talk about all these things. Like, yeah, they'll probably moderate some of that, hopefully, and not fan the flame. But I think, again, they miss the point. If I'm evaluating the cost of not having a retirement planner, not a financial advisor. So we consider ourselves retirement planners. We refuse to call ourselves financial advisors. We've reinvented a new name. We're called retirement planners. The reason's simple. We only work with retirees. You got to be at or in retirement. Only way we work with you. That's our rule. And our entire system is built for you. Unlike most financial advisors who will work with anybody, right? If you're working, wherever you're at, they have a system that they'll just take anybody because 1% goes on all accounts real nicely. That's why. In our world, we've built super special tax teams, travel agencies, our legal team, all built for retirees. And the cost of not hiring a retirement planner means you won't spend as much. You won't have as much fun. You won't go as many trips. You won't be as connected with your family. You won't feel as safe. You won't feel better. You won't have as much predictability. You'll have more volatility in your retirement. You'll have more investment decisions and less grandkid decisions. Is that what you want? Is that what people are looking for? I guess if you're looking for like a math course and a bunch of stress and a roller coaster of picking your trips based on how SpaceX does, then hire a financial advisor. But if you're looking to have someone that can predictably set you up to forget about your investments, make your retirement the easy part, and start focusing on the stuff that really matters in your life, your family, your friends, the people you love, like, that's what hits home for me. That's why I do this job. I think that's why we fight so hard. It's because every year that people are scared and lose is 12 months of memories that could have been created to make really, really special lifelong events. Like, I think about it in terms of my family. I'm sure you think about it in terms of your mom, Randy. Mm-hmm. But like, the only thing that people run out of in life is time, right? And don't waste it with a financial advisor. Don't waste it with someone telling you no, or you can't, or you're scared. I would encourage people, let's look at what they charge for this. You know, we talked about the fee analysis as part of a roadmap. Your financial advisor will never know. You just bring your statements in. We'll show you what they're taking for what they're giving, and is there value? Do they do tax? Do they do legal? Do they do income forecasting? Do they do travel agencies? Do they do your tax prep and tax returns? Do they build your legal documents? What are they actually doing? Or are they just riding the stock market like most have the last 10 years, and just no matter how much of a dumb you are, you're still doing pretty good because the S&P 500 is growing every year? That's not planning. And that's not fostering a relationship that focuses on spending. It fosters a relationship that fosters investing, which isn't really what you're interested in, is it, Randy? Is that what people want? Do they want an investment advisor, or do they want a life partner and guide that will help them navigate their golden years with the most fun, the most security, and make sure the accounts are full too, to ensure that you can keep doing more? I mean, there's two different, completely different philosophies here. And I think the fee analysis surprises people a little bit on what their advisor's investments cost and what they charge a year, not just on a yearly basis, but over the lifetime. I mean, you could think about an advisor's 1% fee on $2 million is $20,000. That doesn't seem terrible. It's like over 30 years, that's $600,000. And they're just like, wow, that is a lot. That is a lot of my money going to Chip, who seems to not be able to understand what a preposition is. But, he lives down the road, and I guess he goes to my church, and so be it. So, Randy, our roadmap does the fee analysis. It does all these things. I hope people take the time to dig in. I really do. I hope they take the time to think about what do they really want out of this relationship, and what do they really want in retirement? Do they want someone that's going to be talking investments all the time, or do they want someone that's going to be talking about their next trip all the time and helping them feel good and confident in spending their retirement money, not just saving and investing it?
0: 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That means, hey, I'll go see what these people have to say. 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That's 260-222-8888. Well, we are up the mid-year point of the year. We just had the All-Star Game for baseball, and that's kind of the way that we kind of mark the middle of the year. Are you marking the middle of the year for you financially? And if you were to sit down with Golden Reserve right now as a retiree or a pre-retiree, what would we be talking about to get everything in line for the mid-year point? That's coming up next on FIRE, Your Financial Advisor with Greg Ehler.
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0: 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Well, we're at the mid-year point, almost moving our way into August now. Baseball's All-Star Game is over with. We're at the mid-year point. So, Greg, if somebody sat down, I mean, many times you'll say to me, we're going to have a tax meeting, we're going to have a mid-year meeting, we're going to have these different meetings throughout the year to keep going. Talk to me about what you'd be talking about, I guess, with people who are clients and maybe people that aren't clients. They're moving in for the first time and how they're doing. What would be the checklist of things that you just kind of go through to questions that you would ask people?
1: Sure. So let's talk about our clients. So the clients that come in the doors have two in-person meetings a year. Most people, I think, only have one meeting a year. We have two. And in the first half of the year, usually a little bit closer to the, like, right around when our second quarter starts around March, we do an annual review. That annual review is exactly what you think of an annual review. It's a tire kicker. Do you have any health issues and changes, family issues and changes, wealth issues and changes, life issues and changes? And do we need to make any adjustments? Sometimes we need to get legal involved. Sometimes we need to get tax involved. Hey, we sold some property. We were thinking, you know, my husband has Alzheimer's. So, you know, all of these things alert changes to the finance, the legal, the tax. All of these things affect everything. So we need to make sure that we stay on top of any big life changes. If no big life changes happen, then we're going to start talking about your income forecast. We're going to say, hey, let's update your income forecast again. Let's see how much money would be left in 25 years if you spent the same amount of money last year you did every year. Okay. That gives them confidence as they're changing their spending habits. It's a great exercise. We're going to dig in to investments from the standpoint of, are you happy with the split, the amount of risk, the returns, all that fun stuff that gets handled like it would at any review. And, you know, we're going to do some dreaming. We're going to see, we're going to talk about Golden Ticket, our travel agency, to see, you know, again, it's at no charge or no cost to them. But like, is there any upcoming trips, group trips? You know, we do two or three group trips as a company that we send our clients on that they love to be part of. We're doing the Bahamas here in the fall. We're doing Vegas at the beginning of the year. So those are just two of the upcoming trips that we have planned. And then we're saying, hey, or do you want to plan one for your own? And they can just reach out and build their own adventure. Because, again, it's about life and memories, not just finance and retirement. And then, you know, at the end of the day, we're going to make sure, again, the legal's buttoned up, the tax, you know, we're going to talk about a little tax. But the second meeting of the year is the tax planning meeting. So coming up here in October, November, we're going to do our tax draws and our tax conversions to make sure that our IRA tax plan is not only being updated based on the new balances, but also being executed, that we're doing our Roth conversions every year, that we're maxing out your plan to ensure that we're on time to get your entire IRA Roth up and in the right position to have the maximized tax savings to pass on to your spouse or to your loved ones. So that's kind of our year in a nutshell once you're a client. For people that aren't a client, Randy, we would sit down and we do analysis. We do a second opinion analysis. We look at your market, you know, markets, fees that you're paying, you know, your legal plan. We look at your tax situation for your IRA, and we look at your income plan. We do that at no charge, no cost, no obligation. When you come in, our market risk report will break down what percentage of assets could go backwards, what's the risk, and what could that mean in dollars if we have another 10, 15, 20% downturn? How much would you lose, and how long would that take to go back? And then you can kind of decide, is it too much, too little? Kind of Goldilocks it. Fees, we're going to show you what you pay your advisor, what you pay for your investments, and then show you not just what comes out of your accounts every year, but would come out over the course of retirement, and saying, are you getting the value for what you're paying? Legal, we'll have an inventory of your legal documents to see which need updated, which should be added, which are in good shape. It's kind of like another process where our attorneys are just kind of kicking tires to make sure that you have all the right updates in place. The tax, we're going to do an IRA tax plan that we've talked about earlier in the show. We're going to show you our tax team is going to break out. Hey, here's where you should be taking money out each year. Here's how much to maximize tax savings over the next 7 to 10 years. And then the income forecast we've talked about a ton today, which just is, hey, here's how much is going to be left in 25 years if you spend the same amount you did last year in your accounts to hopefully build confidence to spend more, not less in retirement. That's our roadmap in a nutshell, Randy. And we think it's the right first step for that second opinion. Your financial advisor will never know if you're nervous about that. We can do all of this stuff just through some statements and conversations. We'll get it built up for you. And then you can do what you want with it. You can use it. You can take it back to your financial advisor. You could decide to fire your financial advisor or whatever you need. This is the kind of things that we do. We've done it for the last, you know, shoot, forever, almost 10 years now, because we care about retirees. We care about them having the right information. And if they have this information, Randy, they tend to make great decisions.
0: Mm-hmm. And that is really a great way to end this today, is more information for you about what you're in for in retirement. And working with a group that's been through retirement hundreds and maybe thousands of times, and they've seen, you know, some of the missteps that people have made, we want to make sure that you don't make missteps as well and say, this is what's coming if we keep going down this path. Let's do the roadmap for you today. 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Then let's sit down and actually talk through everything that Greg just said right now. 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That's 260-222-8888. 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
4: 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Annuity guarantees rely solely on the financial strength and claims paying ability of the issuing insurance company. 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Past performance is not a guarantee of future results. 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
6: From screens, and some people, you know, they don't get out much maybe in the morning, or they're sleeping in, or they're right on their phone again. That the blue light is not all you need. You need natural sunlight. If you were to step outside for 10 minutes in the morning, you'd be doing yourself a world of good. There's no question about it. And of course, less stimulation in the evening, because there's a kind of tail to that stimulation. You can't turn off your brain and your central nervous system like you turn off a light switch. So many people think, oh, yeah, it's time to go to sleep. I'll turn off the lights. I'll be asleep. No, there's momentum to the activity in your brain. You can't put the brakes on it like you turn off a light switch. And so you need to allow yourself, this is a health matter. This is really important. You need to allow yourself to decompress. That's not compatible with listening to and watching all the headlines about world events and the snowstorm coming, if it is in your area at any time of day or night. And then think, oh yeah, all that will recede the minute that I decide to close my eyes. No, you need to give yourself some peace before trying to get that restorative sleep.
7: Yeah, so meditation or praying, anything that relaxes you, even a warm bath. But also one other thing that the experts recommend is cooling your room. And your room, I've heard different ranges. Most of the ranges I've heard are between 65 and 67, but I've heard as low as 64. So perhaps it varies based on the person, but at least to 67 degrees should help your core body temperature drop enough to help you get to sleep.
6: 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There's magnesium threonate, there's magnesium glycinate. GABA, another amino acid or neurotransmitter, will help you with nervous system settling. And then things like chamomile and hops are used for calming as well. And L-tryptophan

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4: A problem for the overall plan, then we might go ahead and delay, or we may be doing some tax strategies early on and we might want to avoid some additional income. Mm-hmm. So that may be another strategy where, great, we're going to let one of those checks go. We're going to do some tax planning, then we'll file in a few years. Mm-hmm. Another one, claiming at 62 really means it's permanent and significant reduction. Once you've filed, there's no oops button or do-over when you're 65 thinking, you know what? I changed my mind. I want to file now. Right. Well, so they're going to look at you really weird and tell you to get out of their office. So that's one thing. It is a permanent decision. So for people born after 1960, claiming at the earliest age of 62, you only get 70% of your benefit. So 70% of your full retirement age. So whatever that benefit was at 67, you get 70% of that at age 62. So that's a 30% cut to what you're seeing or expecting kind of in your mind.
5: And then every month of delay after 62 adds money to that check. So the benefit increases incrementally each month.
4: Right. Yep.
5: So for example, waiting just 1 month after 62 would bump that payment up. And then each additional month of patients continues to build and benefit that account.
4: Yeah, if you can wait,
5: if you
4: get
5: can.
4: Rewarded for
5: right,
4: it.
5: Right, exactly. Yep.
4: And this is all time sensitive. So someone turning 62 today has an 8-year window before your benefits stop growing at age 70. So think about that. I've got 8 years of decision making. When am I going to take my benefits? What does my retirement plan look like? What income do I want to spend? Am I going to be taxed on Social Security, or is there a way to avoid tax on Social Security? If you can answer all those questions, go ahead and file. But if you didn't say yes to all of those, I know what the answer is. Please, I beg you, give us a call, get that report. I will have the team run a Social Security optimization report for you, and we'll combine that with an overall income plan to make sure that that's all talking together. Just reach out, give us a call, and get on the books.
5: Another thing is, too, you can't just pop into the Social Security office and say, hey, can you help me? How should I file?
4: Right.
5: Should I file now or should I wait a year? They can't tell you.
4: Yeah, in the handbook,
5: right?
4: It literally says in the Social Security employee handbook, you can answer questions, but do not give advice.
5: Exactly.
4: So you've paid in, what, $750,000 probably into Social Security, and they cannot advise you on the best way to take it out?
5: Right.
4: Like, that is shocking.
5: Yes, and this is what we do. We can advise you. So give us a call, 260-247-9099. 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
6: The exact opposite of what they should have been doing. And that mistake alone was costing them roughly $8,000 to $10,000 every year in unnecessary taxes. Now, number two, Frank was already taking Social Security. He had started at 62, and he had permanently reduced his monthly benefit by about 30%.
7: Right.
6: But nobody ever walked him through the math of waiting. Nobody had shown him what delaying even 2 years would have meant for Barb's survivor benefit if he passed first. Number three, their beneficiary designations on two of their accounts, believe it or not, were completely wrong. Frank had listed his first wife.
7: Oh.
6: He had been remarried for 11 years, but they never updated the beneficiary designation. And if Frank had passed away before they walked into our office, a significant portion of their assets would have gone to someone who is no longer in their life because
7: Yikes.
6: They had updated their will, but they did not update their beneficiary designations. Your beneficiary designations supersede your will. I want you to sit with that for a moment. 14 years with an advisor, $900,000. And three significant, very correctable problems that nobody had caught. And we fixed all three. We built them a written income plan, optimized their withdrawal strategy, updated every beneficiary designation, reviewed their estate documents. We modeled Barbara's survivor income in three different scenarios. And Frank called me about 8 months later. He said, look, we slept through the night. We haven't slept through the night in 4 years.
7: Wow.
6: And he realized... And I just didn't realize how much that had been weighing on them until he made that phone call. He didn't realize how much that had been weighing on him until he had actually made those changes. About 8 months later, it really hit him. You know, it was about not knowing. The uncertainty was a problem. The plan was the cure. There's still clients. We have Barbara. She just turned 68. She's taking piano lessons. Frank bought a fishing boat out there catching his bass. And that's what retirement's supposed to look like.
7: Man, that story, you know, that moment with the beneficiaries, that gives me chills because, you know, it is something that can be easy to overlook, but the consequences there are enormous.
6: Yeah. You know, I say what we need to do is we just need to look at the actual numbers because in my experience, I've been doing this for a long time. The fear of running out of money and the reality of running out of money, they're very different things for most of the people that we work with. It's a framework that I use that I think can be very helpful. If you have $500,000 saved and you're getting about $2,400 a month in Social Security, which is right around the average for a couple, you need your savings to cover roughly $30,000 to $40,000 a year in additional income. At a conservative 4%, just 4% distribution rate, $500,000 generates $20,000 a year in income. Add Social Security, and you're very likely to be in good shape, even a

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4: We do have a lot of folks from the outside that have a lot of concern or questions, and they line up around the corner without coming with solutions or opportunity to show us, well, what's a different alternative route, right? So those positions are all filled. We have the questions without solutions positions filled. But ultimately, when it comes to the board of directors, the board of trustees is our governing board. They're the ones that oversee everything. Their job and responsibility is to provide fiscal oversight, approve the budget, set policy, hold the administration accountable, including myself. So the experience matters with these individuals, because the district wasn't really, it's not built on a blank page. These individuals have all of the knowledge and the tools necessary, hundreds of years of experience in putting these things together. And there isn't an instruction manual for how we do this. You know, when you look through the state, they've given us guidance, they've given us legislation as far as framework, as far as budgets are concerned, but there wasn't really a guiding manual for us to put this together, and it's a fairly extensive process. So as we look through that, you know, our decisions are grounded in experience and a legal pathway and specific levy structure work through the DLGF. Now, it's imperative that we utilize individuals who understand how we got here and understand, you know, exercise real oversight from day one based on the experience and the knowledge that they have with respect to putting this together. If we bring new individuals in here that I'm not necessarily convinced will have any more knowledge or experience, we have to educate them on everything that we've done from the start of this until now. The individuals that are currently involved, they know the commitments that were made to the communities and why. They have a continuity that protects both the taxpayers and the mission that we're trying to accomplish. These individuals have sacrificed their time, effort, and energy to be a part of building something that is ultimately going to save lives. And those individuals are experienced in what we're doing. So I think it's important that we be mindful of that as we move forward.
5: So one of the things we've talked about, this will go into effect January 1st of next year, 2027. If you live outside the city of Fort Wayne, what changes would you expect to see out of this?
4: Well, you know, the biggest thing, it's maybe a little boring, but it's consistency. You know, that's the problem that we've had, is there's no consistency within the system. So we want to enhance life-saving care. Instead of separate, you know, protection districts, a fire territory, and kind of a patchwork of different communities across the county or unincorporated areas, there'll be one consistent district covering those 550 square miles, which is 130,000 residents. You know, one standard of service, one command structure, both fire and EMS coverage everywhere in the district. So our goal is to make sure that we provide consistency out there. We're also building out a civilian EMS division, which expands EMS delivery and our staffing ability. So allows us to place firefighters back on engines and trucks

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0: This is the update on real estate with Suzanne Miller of the Miller Report.
1: 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With less homes coming online, demand is outpacing the supply, and now the price goes up. We're estimating that we need about 1.5 million new homes on the market. But in order to do that, we need about 700,000 workers, which we can't find. Why? Could really take over a skilled laborer. Maybe you should think about careers such as electricians, plumbers, landscapers, anything that's handy. And never bet against the United States. It's the best country in the world. I'm Suzanne Miller.
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6: My God, Becky, look at her butt. It is so big. She looks like one of those rap guys' girlfriends. But, you know, who understands those rap guys? They only talk to her because she looks like a total prostitute, okay? I mean, her butt is just so big. I can't believe it's just so round. It's like out there. I mean, gross.

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6: James Golden Show. It's politics, but theater of the mind with James Golden, a.k.a. Bo Snerdly.
7: And Princess Diana is in the house with us. Your Highness, I'm going to jog your memory, maybe. I doubt whether you remember this, but this was something that I will never forget. Early on, when we met Rush Limbaugh program, you were, of course, brought in to the Rush Limbaugh organization to run the Limbaugh Letter, the most successful, which became the most successful political newsletter in American history. Over 10 million subscriptions. And it was just remarkable. You did that. You served in that role from issue number one till the final issue. And I believe it was in the October after Rush's passing.
8: Correct.
7: One of the things that took place in there, we met, we clicked, we started talking about things, and I expressed to you early on, I was beginning to do other stuff like little TV appearances here and there, but also I was doing some, and I expressed to you, you know what, I didn't feel as sure of myself in understanding some of the parts of the political debate. And you suggested to me shows that I should watch and things that I should read to do what you called then something to the effect of a quick study on things. But you also said, no, you're wrong. You already know, but you need to look at this stuff if you want to feel more confident. Do you remember that?
8: Absolutely. I absolutely remember that because you were expressing a little bit of self-consciousness that you had not, in your words at the time, graduated from college. And I

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0: James Golden Show. It's politics, but theater of the mind with James Golden, a.k.a. Bose Nerdly.
6: Princess Di is in the house. We're going to head for the telephones. Joe from Long Island, you are on with Bose Nerdly, James Golden. That's me. And Princess Diana. Good morning. How are you, Joe?
7: Good morning. On the subject of modesty, one of the worst things that you could do to a woman is ignore her. Maybe the solution to getting a little more modesty with bodies that are completely tattooed and exposing, leaving nothing to the imagination, is to look at them. Because, you know, they're not feeling self-conscious about it at all because they're being ignored.
6: Princess Diana, I don't know whether you heard our discussion earlier on modesty. This all came about from a call that we took in our very first call of the day, which was amazingly heartbreaking. But anyway, do you have any thoughts on women and their appearance, modesty, and where we are in society with all these things, Princess Diana?
8: Well, of course, I heard that entire, you know, call, which you are so right. You know, our hearts go out to this survivor. But she did mention, you know, the being covered in the Muslim world. And I, you know, your, I think, response was a wonderful one. You were very empathetic to her, but also, you know, talking about the modern cultural, let it all hang out, that modesty is a welcome thing. And I think that that is something that needs to be brought back into society, because that is, there's a lot of romance that's possible when things are left to the imagination. And when they're not, it takes all of the mystery out of it. So I agree with you completely. Well handled.
6: Wow. Thank you. So I take it then that you're not one of these ladies that pops around on the beach in your bikini.
8: With... Those years are over with.
6: At one time you did. The truth comes out, ladies and gentlemen. James has a way of getting to the truth, you see here. And I must say, it must have been quite a sight there, Princess Diana. Anyway, let's move on to, thank you for the call. Let's move on to David calling in from Staten Island. David, welcome. What is the point you'd like to make?
9: If you ponder the thought that Iran may not have their nukes, they're moving in here. It will take hours if they get
6: what
9: elected.
6: What was that?
9: If Iran can't have its nukes, it's already they're moving in here to get ours.
6: They're already moving here to get ours, I see.
9: How many do we have if they take over? A lot more than they have.
6: I don't think we have to worry about Iran taking over the United States, David. I'm sorry to disappoint. Well, I hope it's not disappointing news.
9: They're taking over New York. It's a start, isn't it?
6: They're taking over New York. Iran is not taking over New York. Now, come now. Listen. Bring him down, please. Thank you. I can't compete with that, with me and him at the same time. Princess Diana, is Iran taking over New York?
8: You know, I think that your, you know, advice is to not be fearful and to trust in God. We cannot be governed by, you know, worrying about, because there's nothing that anybody can do about the possibility of terror attacks, which are real. And so that, to me, is something that really to be avoided, is to scare each other into claim we're about to be nuked. I think being vigilant is important, but I also think it's important to realize that, you know, to trust the Lord, and that is where our strength and safety lies.
6: Thank you. And here's what, by the way, Iran is not taking over New York. Now, this Mondami thing, would you people just relax? You elected him. He's doing exactly what, well, he's not doing what he said he would do in total, because the buses still aren't free. I'm waiting, Zoran. Where are the free buses? I'm waiting for all the other free stuff. Okay, I'm waiting for those government grocery stores to open. You know, in Chicago, they had to close a bunch of them because they don't work. So I just want Mondami to do what he said he was going to do. I want him to do all of it. I'm not fearful of Mondami. Everything he promised, I want him to deliver. Every single thing. And I'm not worried about the takeover of New York. They already took over New York. I just want to see the consequences now. That's where we are. Princess, I'm sorry. Okay. am I wrong?
8: You're right, as always.
6: I mean, for goodness sakes, what is there to be afraid of with these people? Look, for all of you who live in normal America, and that's quite a lot of you, you're not going to elect Mondami to head up your city. The liberals in New York elected him. This is who they wanted. Let it happen. Now we get a chance to see. This is what was promised. If he doesn't deliver his promises, they're going to be mad at him. If he does deliver his promises, they're going to be mad at him when the end results come. So it's a win-win. There's no losing here, unless, of course, you have private property, unless, of course, you like liberty, unless you like freedom, unless you have a stake in New York, an economic stake in it that you can't get out of. Okay, then maybe. But for the liberals, good. You got him. You wanted him. Now you have him. And I'm not going to stand on the sidelines and be fearful. I'm not going to be fearful of the DSA. I'm glad they're here. I want them loud and proud and in the streets. Princess, let me let you have the last word on all this stuff.
8: agree totally, because this is a albatross around the necks of every Democrat candidate, and they know it. And so, yes, we are very happy to see this civil war on the left, and they lose, we win.
6: Now, the only thing that I would say to Republicans is we have our own problems, and they primarily reside in the Senate with a bunch of rhinos.
8: Yep.
6: And that's what we need to be concerned about, not moving the Democrats. We need to be concerned about moving the rhinos. Well, there's that.
8: There's that.
6: Okay, let's see if let's see if we have time for one more. Jan is calling from New Jersey. Jan, welcome. We got about a minute for you.
10: Hi, Bo.
6: No, we don't.
10: I was in Desert Shield, Desert Storm, and I was stationed in Saudi Arabia. Well, deployed twice back in the 90s. And the thing is, it's all tribunal how much the women cover up. And if they weren't covered up properly, you had the religious police go out there and whack the women with this long stick like a whip.
6: Woof. Ugly, ugly, brutal. We got to leave it on that note. Princess Diana, thank you for being with us, as always.
8: Thank you, Sir James. You are wonderful.
6: Thank you, my princess, Diana DeSantis. Oops, I didn't say that. I'm sorry. Oh, we got to leave, folks. I can't stand it. Sounds like today is the birthday of Verdine. Verdine White, bassist. Brother of Maurice, now the Whites. Anyway, so many great hits from Earth, Wind. I don't have to count them all. You know them. 20 Grammy nominations. One of the most amazing groups ever. Happy birthday, Verdine. Still playing with Earth, Wind, and Fire. We got to leave, folks. May God bless. Protect each and every single one of you, your families, your loved ones. Love and gratitude always for your being here with me.

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4: 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Now, I'm not saying that everybody's situation is the same. There are people who come to us with real gaps in their plan. And for those people, we have real strategies, Social Security optimization, Roth conversion planning, income guarantees, long-term care planning. But the majority of people we sit down with, they're better positioned than they actually think. They've been frightened into believing they need more than they actually do. And that fear has cost them years of enjoying their hard-earned savings.
5: All right, Case, but what about someone who heavily invested in the market right now and they're worried about a significant downturn? That's a very real concern, especially for someone who may be, you know, say 5 years out from retirement or just stepping into retirement.
4: That's real, man. That is a real concern. And that is what is called in the biz, as you would say, sequence of returns risk. Mm-hmm. The risk of a major market decline right at the moment you start pulling money out. It is simply one of the most damaging things, if not the most damaging thing, that can happen to a retirement portfolio, but it is completely manageable right, with the right structure. This is what we do, and this is something we literally draw out on our monitors. That when you come in to visit with us in the office, we walk you through a financial house. We like to build your financial dream home. We create a safe foundation, money that is not in the market, that generates predictable income regardless of what the S&P 500 does on any given day. That might be a money market account, a CD ladder, certain fixed annuities. 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
6: The Brady Bunch, executive piece, producer Sherwood, what was that guy's name? Simon Sherwood or somebody? Every episode of the Brady Bunch was filmed during the Nixon administration. Little known fact. All right, let's see what's going on in the Brady household. Yes.
7: Hi. Peter. What are you doing home from school?
8: They sent me home. Measles.
7: That's either measles or a strange case of red freckles.
9: You have got a temperature.
8: They told me 101.1. What's the record?
9: Never mind.
10: Oh, are you sure it's the measles?
9: Well, he certainly got all the symptoms. A slight temperature, a lot of dots, and a great big smile.
10: A great big smile?
9: No school for a few days.
10: Say hello to my dotted son for me. Tell him I'll bring him some comic books and I'll see you later, dear.
9: Okay, honey, bye.
11: Boy, this is the life, isn't it?
8: Yeah. If you have to get sick, sure can't beat the measles.
11: That's right.
8: No medicine.
11: Inside or out. Like shots, I mean.
8: Don't even mention shots. Yuck!
9: Measles, measles, measles. Well, all the kids have now had the measles.
10: So have I.
9: Well, I had them years ago. Looks like the Bradys are finished with the measles.
12: Hold it.
6: Alice!
13: You're not through yet.
9: Alice, don't tell me you're coming down with the measles.
13: Oh, I hope so. I'd hate to think I was just learning how to blush at my age.
6: Oh, Alice, you over-the-hill old mule. I'm not saying that. They were always saying that. She was saying it about herself, Ann B. Davis. That Sam was some bum, you know what I mean? Fooling around with her, wouldn't do the right thing. Always needed a date to that meatpacker's ball. The measles. Measles cases hit new record in the United States as vaccination rates wane. You know, I'm not opposed to vaccines. I believe in some vaccines. I also believe that's a choice. I also believe that there's complications from everything. Potentially. Aspirin. You tell 300 million people to take aspirin. Certain people are going to die. I had peanuts a couple of minutes ago. Some people die from peanuts. Vaccines, it's the same thing. You got to make the decision for yourself. Not Fauci, not bureaucrats, and not pharmaceutical companies. I'm not a vaccine, you know, naysayer or anybody like that. I'm not like RFK. But I do think there's some discretion involved. And I think we also shouldn't lose our minds when a few people in America come down with the measles. Look at that. Peter Brady walked himself home from school. I mean, we don't want to do everything that they did. All right. Some other major activities.

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6: Bill, for speaking the truth about Jill and Joe, how they met, and how Bill was the victim of lawfare for decades at the hands of Joe Biden. Now, he's still in jail. We can't get him bail. It's a complicated, weirdo situation there. He's getting screwed by the Delaware system, and the Delaware system is Joe Biden. Joe Biden and Delaware are one and the same. It's not a real state, in a way. Somebody told me it's like a corporation. It's like a nasty, corrupt, it's almost like the mob. All right. Not that I have any issue with the mob, but I mean, well, of course, I will kind of. Anyway, I don't want any trouble. But poor Bill Stevenson came out and said, you know what? You know, when Joe says he met his wife, Jill, in 1975, that's not true because they met through me at a fundraiser in 1972. I was married to Jill and Bill was my friend. And he discussed how that happened, and this is what made me really kind of like Bill. He didn't say it in a nasty way, like, oh, Bill's a bad person. I mean, Jill's a bad person, and so is Joe, because they had an affair. He's a big boy. He knows things happen in life, you know. Not all life is roses, and they were very young, very young. I think he was 22, and she was 19 when they got married. It was the divorce proceedings that really bothered him, and Joe's meddling. And it also really bothered Jill, and I know that because in her book, she's still writing about a damn bar that my friend Bill owned all the way back 50 years ago. She's still upset that she did not get a piece of that bar in the divorce. The woman's lived in the White House. The woman's been on Air Force One, and she still feels shafted that she didn't get a piece of that cash cow. And that's why I believe Bill was arrested in 1982 and again in the 1990s and most recently in 2026. His wife is found, no suggestion of foul play, dead in the house. She wasn't stabbed. She wasn't drugged. The autopsy can't even figure out how she died. A month or so goes by and Bill is in prison. Suspicion of murder. I met Linda, his wife, and I met Bill. I talked to Bill many times. Linda was not well. I could tell you. You know, doctors do that. I'm not a doctor, but I could tell she wasn't well. So I don't have much more than that, other than I'm bringing in some help from the mainstream media. Sometimes you need the good old-fashioned New York Times.
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8: Here's something most people don't realize. Your brain actually fills in your blind spot every second of every day. Every eye has a natural blind spot.

Fort Wayne, this is your season for Indiana Fever basketball. Caitlin Clark, electrifying the floor. Aaliyah Boston, owning the paint. And Sophie Cunningham and Lexi Hall, bringing the grit every single night. This is Indiana Fever basketball. And it's all right here, every game, on WoWo 92.3 FM. 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Indiana Fever basketball.